0: A quilt, a mosaic, a collage, a dance party. So many vibrant colors and rhythms and traditions celebrated in that piece by Jesse Montgomery. Coincident dances, inspired by the kaleidoscope of music you hear on the streets of New York City. Ricardo Ferro led the Aspen Conducting Academy Orchestra in that performance in the Klein Music Tent at the Aspen Festival and School in Colorado. Violinist and composer Jesse Montgomery, former member of the Catalyst Quartet, founding member of the Public Quartet, Grammy winner, and PT's Classical Woman of the Year in 2025. In a moment, tootly, ducky, chocolatey, parpy, and brassy. 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
0: American composer Elliot Carter, famous for his incredible longevity. He was composing right up until he passed away in 2012 at the age of 103. And he's famous for being one of the great champions of American modernism. Carter said he thought there was no point trying to write music with tonality, with harmonious chords or singable tunes, that the great composers of the past had already done that. But you know what he felt like the great composers had not done? He thought they hadn't paid enough attention to the unique sounds of the woodwind instruments, that they'd ignored the fact that each instrument has a distinct sound. So he made it his mission to emphasize that distinctiveness in a new quintet and, in his words, make a virtue of their inability to blend completely. Let's hear what he came up with. It's the Woodwind Quintet by Elliot Carter, the ensemble Windsync, in concert in San Antonio, Texas.

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0: Music designed to highlight the unique voices of a five-piece band, flute, oboe, clarinet, bassoon, and horn, and to demonstrate how beautifully they can play together without ever blending completely. The Woodwind Quintet, written in 1948 by Elliot Carter, from a concert in San Antonio, Texas. We heard Windsink in that performance for the San Antonio Chamber Music Society. American composer Elliot Carter lived into his 11th decade. He died at the age of 103. Windsink is in their second decade. They got together at Rice University's Shepherd School of Music. And unlike many groups who live and work in the same location, Windsink is tri-coastal. The members live in New York City, San Francisco, and Houston, coming together to rehearse and perform. Thanks for joining me for today's Concert Highlights. I would love to hear your thoughts on the music and stories we share. 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
1: It's one of the first things you notice when you get to Rome. 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No, one of the first things you notice in that ancient city are the huge old pine trees. Trees with centuries of stories to tell if they could. 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
0: Ottorino Respighi began his Roman triptych in 1916 with a tour of the fountains of Rome and ended it in 1928 with his Roman festivals. Right in the middle, from 1924, the Pines of Rome. Respighi painted a picture of a familiar sight to Romans, the pine trees that line so many roadways. But he was also evoking the scenes that those pines had witnessed over their long lives. So you hear the shimmering memories of army bugles and marching feet, of romance and moonlight, of children at play, and the stirring of spirits. Ivan Repušić conducts the Frankfurt Radio Symphony Orchestra in concert at the Old Opera House in Frankfurt, Germany, in The Pines of Rome by Ottorino Respighi.

0: That intermezzo is like an embrace. The second of Brahms' six pieces for piano, Opus 118. Argentine pianist Nelson Gerner played that as his encore after a concert with the Lausanne Chamber Orchestra in Lausanne, Switzerland. In a moment, hidden treasures. This is Performance Today from APM.
1: Hey, procrastinators, here's a story to listen to instead of, you know, doing what you should be doing. The story of an infamous procrastinator and a great talent, opera composer Gioachino Rossini. Rossini had a terrible habit of putting things off to the last minute. It got so bad, in fact, that the night before the premiere of his opera, The Thieving Magpie, his producer had to lock him in a room to get him to complete the score. According to legend, Rossini dropped the finished pages out a window to the copyists waiting below so they could write out the orchestral parts in time for the performance. Music for procrastinators and go-getters and all your favorites 24 hours a day at your classical companion, 89.1 WMHT-FM Schenectady, 88.7 WRHV-FM Poughkeepsie, WMHT-HD1, and streaming online at WMHT.org.
0: Violinist Linus Roth always assumed that if a composer had been forgotten or pushed aside, it was simply because their music hadn't stood the test of time. That is, until he discovered the music of Polish composer Mieczysław Weinberg. In 2011, Roth played a trio by Weinberg sight unseen. He was shocked by the intensity and quality of the music. And he wondered what Weinberg's life must have been like that resulted in such rich emotional music. Wrote immediately,
2: "The classical WMHT stream is made possible by you and by Godfrey Financial Associates, a fiduciary woman-owned wealth management firm."
0: Unseen, he was shocked by the intensity and quality of the music. And he wondered what Weinberg's life must have been like that resulted in such rich emotional music.

0: The classical WMHT stream is made possible by you and by Godfrey Financial Associates, a fiduciary woman-owned wealth management firm.
1: 1959. Rote says the pain and struggle in Weinberg's life can be felt especially in the slow third movement, and yet he finds it one of the most beautiful movements ever written. Let's hear it from a concert in Prague. Andris Poga conducts the Prague Radio Symphony Orchestra. Violinist Linus Rote soloing in the violin concerto by Mieczysław Weinberg.

0: Violinist Linus Roth says performances of Mieczysław Weinberg's Violin Concerto are always followed by a moment of perfect, touching silence. And we just heard that precious pause as the audience at Dvorak Hall soaked up the magnitude of what they just heard. Andris Poga conducted the Prague Radio Symphony Orchestra with soloist Linus Roth in concert in Prague, Czechia. Linus Roth says playing Weinberg's concerto can be emotionally exhausting, but it's always incredibly rewarding. And he feels it's his responsibility as an artist to fight for a composer that he believes in, to keep them in the musical conversation. Roth has made Weinberg's works, including that violin concerto, a large part of his concert repertoire. Our staff here at PT is senior producer Catherine Slusher, producers Megan Oglesby and Kathleen Bradbury, associate producer John Goman, music logger David Kemp. 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I'm Valerie Kaler. 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
1: 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And violinist Isabel Faust joins the orchestra for the devilishly difficult Concerto in A Minor by Antonín Dvořák. I'm Steve Seal. That's next time on APM's Symphony Cast.
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0: from the movie Goodbye Lenin of 2003. That was Summer 78, music by Jan Tiersen, played there on WMHT by Jerome Van Veen.
1: 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Here's the Concerto Grosso No. 1 in D, Opus 6.

0: Nicholas McGuigan and the Philharmonia Baroque Orchestra, the Concerto Grosso in D, Opus 6, Number 1 by Arcangelo Corelli. 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

the romance from the Wieniawski Violin Concerto, the famous one, number 2 in D minor, 1862. Joshua Bell there on violin with Ashkenazi conducting the Cleveland Orchestra.

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Piano music by Amy Beach next on WMHT. 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We're going to hear her Eskimo Suite, inspired by actual Inuit folk tunes of 1907.

0: pianist Kirsten Johnson playing Amy Beach there on WMHT, her Eskimo Suite, inspired by actual Inuit folk tunes, her Opus 64.
1: Here's guitarist Jason Vio with the Escher String Quartet, the opening allegro, Mario Castanuovo Tedesco's Guitar Quintet, Opus 143.

Listener-supported WMHT, the opening Allegro, the Guitar Quintet, Opus 143 by Italian-born composer Mario Castelnuovo Tedesco. We heard guitarist Jason Vio with the Escher String Quartet. Here's a favorite from the Waltz King, Johann Strauss Jr., the Blue Danube Waltzes, Willy Boskovsky, and the Vienna Strauss Orchestra.

The Blue Danube Waltzes, Opus 314 by the Waltz King, Johann Strauss Jr. We heard Willy Boskovsky leading the Vienna Strauss Orchestra. And your classical companion, WMHT. 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

0: One of Franz Schubert's most characteristic little pieces, the Air Ruse from his musical Moments, and the orchestration there, obviously, the London Symphony on WMHT, conducted by Stokowski.
1: 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And at 88.7, this is WRHV-FM Poughkeepsie. 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
0: Oh, thank you so much for tuning in. It's a little Bach for you next. Thank you.

0: The lovely Jesu Joy of Man's Desiring from Bach's Cantata 147 in the orchestration there, obviously, on WMHT. Leslie Williams conducting the English Chamber Orchestra.
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If you think of Paris, you think class, you think elegance, maybe you think wine or good food. That was something Georg-Philipp Telemann likely wrote for a Parisian audience. He took a trip there to Paris in the late 1730s. It was a big success, and Telemann did write some music just for that trip. That's a concerto from a set of Paris quartets by Georg-Philipp Telemann. The Freiburg Baroque Consort performed.

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It's Johann Sebastian Bach next on WMHT, the immortal Bach, and his immortal oboe concerto in D minor. Christian Hommel is a soloist with the Cologne Chamber Orchestra.

0: Christian Hommel, the soloist there in the Oboe Concerto in D minor by Johann Sebastian Bach. Who else is famous? 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
1: Franz Josef Haydn, not known really as a keyboard virtuoso, but of course he had more than enough talent at the keyboard, not only to conduct from the bench, but also to write music specifically for the keyboard. This is Haydn's Concerto in C Major on WMHT.

0: Philippe Entremont at the piano with the Vienna Chamber Orchestra. That's the Piano Concerto in C Major by Franz Joseph Haydn.
1: What do you get for the couple who has everything? Friends of American diplomat and philanthropist Robert Bliss and his wife struggled with that question when it came time for the couple's 30th wedding anniversary. Somebody in the crowd said, "Oh, I know, how about an original composition by Igor Stravinsky?" I'm paraphrasing here, but others agreed. And so did Stravinsky. He composed his concerto in E-flat and named it for the couple's Washington, D.C. estate, Dumbarton Oaks, which has a library and a beautiful garden that you can visit today. 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
3: Premiered just days before Tchaikovsky's death in 1893, here's his final completed symphony, the Symphony No. 6 in B minor, Opus 74, the Pathetique, full of feeling. Mikhail Pletnev leads the Russian National Orchestra. 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

0: The Final Symphony of Peter Ilyich Tchaikovsky, the Pathétique, the Symphony No. 6 in B minor, Opus 74, premiered with Tchaikovsky conducting just days before his untimely death in 1893. We heard Mikhail Pletnev and the Russian National Orchestra on your classical companion, WMHT. 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
1: Antonio Vivaldi, Tommaso Albinoni, and Georg Philipp Telemann were all friendly admirers of a brilliantly talented German violin player named Johann Pisendel. They were also impressed that they composed music especially for him. You'll hear some of their dedications and one of Pisendel's own compositions on Sunday Baroque this week.
0: Sunday, beginning at 7 a.m.
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Amy Beach found herself inspired in 1894 by Irish melodies she knew, also by some of her original folk songs, music she'd written as a much younger person as well. And that's what she was thinking about, Irish melodies and her own original folk music, when she composed her Gaelic Symphony in E minor. Here's the finale.

0: It's bold and luxurious almost in its sound. I'm trying to think of the right word to describe that sound. Big, bold, proud. Maybe it's proud. It's the finale from Amy Marcy Chaney Beach's Gaelic Symphony in E minor.
1: When you hear the name Wagner, your first thought is probably not, oh, he's so romantic. But he had it in him. Sure, his marriage to Franz Liszt's daughter Cosima was not exactly a bed of roses. But following the birth of his son Siegfried, he wrote this work, Siegfried Idyll, as a birthday gift for Cosima. But wait, it gets better. It was the first thing performed in the Wagner's home on Christmas morning by a chamber ensemble of 13 players, so the opening melody would be the first thing she heard upon waking. 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His talent was unmatched, and his creativity seemed to flow effortlessly, breaking rules and making way for bright, beautiful, and emotional works. Generations later, Dvorak would call his music Sweet Sunshine. I'm Mary Darcy, and I'll bring you a daily dose of that sweet sunshine with your Vitamin M, your 9 o'clock Mozart, every weekday at 9 o'clock sharp, right here on WMHT.
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0: Symphony for Eight by Philip Glass, an arrangement of the third movement of his third symphony for strings. 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

0: A Mendelssohn masterpiece for you there on WMHT. His piano trio number 2 in C minor, his famous Opus 66, performed there by Itzhak Perlman, Yo-Yo Ma, and Emmanuel X.
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Music from Golden Age Venice next on WMHT. The great German violinist Anna-Sophie Mutter put together a hand-picked group of soloists, Mutter's virtuosi, to perform the Vivaldi violin concertos, some of the Vivaldi violin concertos. This is the Ruom 551 in F.

0: violinist Anna Sophie Mutter with her hand-picked group Mutter's Virtuosi on WMHT. That was Vivaldi's Ruom 551, the Violin Concerto in F.
1: Sometimes life imitates art. Hector Berlioz fell in love with an actress, Harriet Smithson, when he saw her play Ophelia in a production of Hamlet. She ignored his overtures toward her, though, and brokenhearted, he took an opium trip, like you do, and wrote a program symphony about a composer who, brokenhearted from unrequited love, goes on an opium trip. Wait, it gets weirder. After hearing the work, Berlioz's Symphony Fantastique, Smithson agreed to meet the composer and eventually marry him. In the end, it didn't work out. Can't imagine why. 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

0: The Symphony No. 4 in D minor, Opus 120 of Robert Schumann, written just after the first symphony premiered, just after the first symphony, and then set aside, revised, and published in 1853. That was Riccardo Chailly leading the Royal Concertgebouw Orchestra on your classical companion, WMHT.
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New Zealand pianist Michael Houston playing that little player's music for a production of Hamlet by New Zealand composer Douglas Lilburn. Yes, Joseph Haydn next in the music on WMHT, one of the charming trios that he wrote for a London baron when he was in London in 1794, the so-called London trios for flutes and guitar. We're going to hear number one in C major, played here by Trio Sonata.

0: The first of the London trios in C major by Franz Joseph Haydn, written for a London baron in 1794. 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
1: Ralph Vaughan Williams was just minding his own business. He was traveling on a train, working on his latest composition. This was around the outbreak of the First World War. A little boy noticed him making tiny black ink strokes on his pages and assumed it was some sort of espionage code. He told authorities, who attempted to arrest the composer. It wasn't espionage, he told them. It was his new work, Lark Ascending. 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

0: 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It's one movement, the Nimrod Movement, from Edward Elgar's Enigma Variations.
1: 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Back to the German Baroque next with one of Johann David Heineken's finest, the Concerto No. 4 in D major, performed here on WMHT by Reinhard Goebel and his Musica Antiqua Cologne.

A little rondo for keyboard by C.P.E. Bach, Carl Philipp Emanuel, always interesting. 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

0: A little rondo for keyboard there, in C minor by Carl Philipp Emanuel Bach. Always interesting, that guy. Played there by Rush.
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0: 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That was pianist Maurizio Pollini, the Barcarolle, the Boatman's Song, and F sharp, opus 60.
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Irish-born pianist and composer John Field now, born in Dublin in 1782. This is the Piano Concerto No. 2 in A-flat of John Field with pianist John O'Connor and the Scottish Chamber Orchestra led by Sir Charles McCarris. WMHT.

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0: The Piano Concerto No. 2 in A-flat by Dublin-born composer and pianist John Field. That was John O'Connor, the soloist, with the Scottish Chamber Orchestra led by Schenectady's own Sir Charles McCarris on your Classical Companion, 89.1/88.7 WMHT.
1: Antonio Vivaldi, Tommaso Albinoni, and Georg Philipp Telemann were all friendly admirers of a brilliantly talented German violin player named Johann Pisendel. They were also impressed that they composed music especially for him. You'll hear some of their dedications and one of Pisendel's own compositions on Sunday Baroque this week.
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Last Winter by Michael Torkey, 2025. That's the second movement of his last violin concerto. Last fall, last winter, last spring, last summer, last year, month, week, night. You get the idea. The soloist there was Siwoo Kim with the East Coast Chamber Orchestra. John Williams conducts Kaja Turian next on WMHT, The Wonderful Dances from Gaiano, his ballet of 1939.

0: The wonderful dances from Gaiano, Khachaturian's ballet of 1939, originally entitled Happiness. Isn't that lovely? John Williams there on WMHT conducting the Boston Pops.
1: Sometimes it takes a while to find your calling. Not everyone starts at 5 years old like Mozart or Mendelssohn. Some of us wander through the world for quite a while trying this or that, like Franz Berwald. Never heard of him? He started out as an orthopedist. Eventually, he managed a sawmill and later on a glass factory. In fact, Franz Berwald was long dead before most folks even realized he was a composer. But he wrote marvelous music like this, a violin concerto by the only orthopedist sawmill glass factory manager in 19th century Sweden, Franz Berwald. 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

It's Johann Nepomuk Hummel next in the music on WMHT. Mozart's protege made his debut aged 9 in a Mozart piano concerto with Mozart conducting. No pressure, you know. This is Hummel's piano concerto, number 3 of 1819, played by Haewon Chang with the Budapest Chamber Ensemble.

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0: The Hummel Piano Concerto No. 3 in B minor of 1819. That's Johann Nepomuk Hummel, Mozart's protege, played there by Haewon Chang with the Budapest Chamber Orchestra, Tomasz Pahl conducting.
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0: Shai Wozner plays Franz Schubert next on WMHT. That's pianist Shai Wozner on the faculty of Bard. We're going to hear the oh-so-dramatic opening here of the first of the final three of the Schubert piano sonatas composed just months before he died in 1828. The oh-so-dramatic opening of the C minor sonata number 19.

0: Schubert, played by Shai Bosner, the pianist on the faculty at Bard College. That was the oh-so-dramatic opening of the third-to-last Schubert sonata, the C minor, number 19.
1: The Russian count was having trouble sleeping, so he tasked his court musician, the young Johann Gottlieb Goldberg, with composing a work to help him catch a few Z's. On a court visit to Germany, Goldberg took some music lessons from the great Johann Sebastian Bach and requested some help. Bach composed this work, a kind of musical sheep counting raised to an art form, and named it for the young musician, the famous Goldberg Variations. 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
0: Franz Joseph Haydn next in the music on WMHT, one of his London symphonies, in a very Habsburg performance. Adam Fisher conducts.

0: the father of the symphony there on WMHT. That was the opening of his symphony number 102 in B-flat in a very Habsburg performance, as I said before. Adam Fischer conducting the Austro-Hungarian Haydn Orchestra.
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The magnificent opening chorus of the CPE Bach Magnificat. That's Carl Philipp Emanuel, the second son, 1749. That performance from the choir of King's College, Cambridge, with Philip Ledger conducting the Academy of St. Martin in the Fields. It's a Beethoven symphony for you next on WMHT. This is Beethoven in 1802, the very year that he was writing his despairing Heiligenstadt Testament, despairing at his deafness. And coming up with this is oh so exuberant, confident Symphony No. 2 in D major. This performance from Don Elliott Gardner and his Revolutionary Romantic Orchestra.

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0: Symphony No. 2 in D major by Ludwig van Beethoven, 1802. John Elliott Gardiner there on WMHT conducting his revolutionary and romantic orchestra.
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Frédéric Chopin, played by Claudio Kudalko, the Polish pianist based in L.A. That was the C-sharp minor etude, opus 25, number 7.

The stepdaughter of Johann Strauss Jr. once asked Johannes Brahms to autograph her fan. He obliged by writing a few notes of the Blue Danube Waltz, followed by the words, "Unfortunately, not by Johannes Brahms." Great music and the stories behind it. 24/7 at your classical companion, 89.1 WMHT-FM Schenectady, 88.7 WRHV-FM Poughkeepsie, WMHT-HD, and streaming online at classicalwmht.org.

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3: The great Andres Segovia next on WMHT, the Spanish guitarist responsible for commissioning so many guitar composers of the 20th century. This among them, Federico Moreno Torroba, two of the castles of Spain.

Torija and Alcaniz, two of the castles of Spain, by Federico Moreno Toroba, played there by their dedicatee on WMHT, the great Andres Segovia. It's one of Shostakovich's own favourites of his symphonies next on WMHT, the finale anyway, the debauched music hall galop that ends the symphony as it's been described. There's Symphony No. 6 in B minor of 1939 with this mysterious largo opening in this performance from Klaus Makala and the Oslo Philharmonic.

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0: Symphony No. 6 in B minor of 1939 by Dmitri Shostakovich. That's his own favourite among his finales, the hot-blooded, debauched music hall galop, as it's been described. Klaus Makala in that recording on WMHT, conducting the Oslo Philharmonic.
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0: Spiriting you back to the Sistine Chapel next on WMHT with this little motet by Palestrina for the accession of Pope Marcellus II in 1555. Assumpta est Maria, sung here by the Talus scholars.

Music from the Sistine Chapel there on WMH2 by Giovanni Palestrina. His little Assumpta Est Maria motet sung there by Peter Phillips conducting the Tallis Scholars.

Johnny and Joe had a band, one of the best of the 60s, the 1860s. Joe was the leader. Johnny became his assistant. But arguments came over whose music they were going to play and how things were going to work. At the end of 5 tumultuous years, they split. Johnny, or Johann Strauss Sr., well, he formed his own band. Joe was Josef Lanner, who continued to play with his orchestra. The two great talents were now forever enemies. Great music of Josef Lanner, Johann Strauss Sr., and all your other favorites and the stories behind it, 24/7 at your classical companion, 89.1 WMHT-FM Schenectady, 88.7 WRHV-FM Poughkeepsie, WMHT-HD, and streaming online at classicalwmht.org.

0: The New York City Ballet is one of the foremost dance companies in the world, with a roster of spectacular dancers and unparalleled repertory. Celebrate 60 years of the New York City Ballet at SPAC this summer, July 8th through the 11th, with Mendelssohn's A Midsummer Night's Dream and works by Balanchine, Robbins, and a SPAC premiere by Tyler Peck. 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
1: If you've ever left your phone in an Uber, you might have some understanding of how Tchaikovsky felt after his carriage ride to Moscow. In an effort to score a ride, he and his brother told a postmaster that he was a Russian prince and gentleman of the emperor's bedchamber. So the postmaster let them ride along with him. But as he settled into his hotel at their first stop, he realized his luggage, which included sketches for his second symphony, was missing. He was afraid the postmaster had opened it to learn the truth, so he sent someone to get it. But the postmaster would only release the luggage to the prince himself. 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
0: 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Here's the Eroica Trio with Lotti's Sonata in G.

0: Music from Golden Age Venice for you there on WMHT, the Sonata in G Major by Antonio Lotti, played there by the Eroica Trio. I have a conductor friend who plays the Marriage of Figaro overture when he's cooking breakfast for himself. 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

It's Frederick Delius next on WMHT. You know, his father wanted to turn him into a businessman like himself and sent him out as a youth to manage the family's orange groves in Florida, whereupon Delius did nothing but write music and steadily run the business into the ground, writing this on his return, his famous Florida suite of 1887, beginning on Daybreak. Charles Mackerras conducts the Welsh National Opera Orchestra.

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0: ending at night. We've been listening to one of Frederick Delius's best-known pieces, his Florida Suite of 1887. Charles McCarris in that recording on WMHT, conducting the Welsh National Opera Orchestra.
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2: 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I'm Rob Brown, in for Charlotte Wilson this morning. Thank you so much for listening. 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We start off listener requests this morning with a work for Myron, actually a couple of works for Myron. Wanted the simplest simple gifts we could find, and then a little bit more Copland. So here is clarinetist Charles Steyer and pianist Molly Newton, Simple Gifts, WMHT.

Simple Gifts, that traditional shaker tune for Myron this morning. Charles Steyer, clarinet, Molly Newton, piano. WMHT, listener request. Thank you, Myron, for that request. The simplest simple gifts we could find. Wanted a little extra Copland? Charlotte suggested this finale from the Symphony No. 3, jumping off from the Fanfare for the Common Man. Leonard Slatkin leads the St. Louis Symphony.

0: The finale, the Symphony Number 3 of Aaron Copland, by request for Myron, jumping off from the earlier Fanfare for the Common Man. That was Leonard Slatkin and the St. Louis Symphony Orchestra. John Yorbach, by request, is coming up next. 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
0: Maverick Concerts presents the Casa Quartet with pianist Anthony Ratnov performing works by Walter Piston, Charles Ives, Chopin, and Amy Beach. 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Bardavon, 1869 Opera House, Friday, July 10th, 8 p.m., bardavon.org.
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Joshua Bell, the violinist, from the Partita No. 3 in E, BWV 1006, the Gavotte of Johann Sebastian Bach. For John from Averill Park, thank you for that request, 518-880-3469 or classical at wmht.org. It's your show, Listen Requests, Saturday, June 27th. I'm Rob Brown, in for Charlotte this morning. Next up, for Matthew, wanted to hear some minimalism from Steve Reich. It's not something I would normally turn to, and yet it's really pretty. It might serve, Matthew suggests, as a nice tribute outside of the standard repertoire to the passing of the late, great Michael Tilson Thomas. From the four sections of Steve Reich, here's the opening, Strings with Winds and Brass, the London Symphony, led by Michael Tilson Thomas, by request for Matthew, WMHT.

Some minimalism from Steve Reich, the opening movement from The Four Sections, an exploration of the orchestra, that opening strings with winds and brass. The London Symphony led by Michael Tilson Thomas by request for Matthew today. Thank you for that request, a tribute to the late, great Michael Tilson Thomas. WMHT, it's your show. 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I'm Rob Brown, in for Charlotte Wilson this morning. For Walter in Hyde Park, Walter says, we always hear the first concerto of Max Bruch. What about the others? Well, here's the concerto number 2 in D minor, opus 44, Salvatore Accardo, the violin soloist with Kurt Mazur leading the Gewandhaus Orchestra.

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0: from 1877, the Violin Concerto No. 2 in D minor, Opus 44 of Max Bruch, by request for Walter from Hyde Park. Thank you for that request. Salvatore Accardo, the violin soloist with the Gewandhaus Orchestra, led by Kurt Mazur. 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
0: 11 o'clock, it's Listener Requests. I'm Rob Brown, sitting in for Charlotte Wilson this morning. 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But first, Sharon wanted more from guitarist Rafael Fuatra. 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

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Allison from Del Mar preferred the original working title of this music of George Gershwin. It went to press as the Second Rhapsody for Orchestra with Piano, but began life as the Rhapsody in Rivets.

0: Music of George Gershwin for Allison from Delmar by request. The Second Rhapsody for Orchestra with Piano, working title Rhapsody in Rivets. The late, great Michael Tilson Thomas leading the Los Angeles Philharmonic from the piano. 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

I Live for Art from Giacomo Puccini's Tosca. That was Maria Callas with La Scala Orchestra and chorus led by Victor De Sabato for Rachel this morning. Thank you for that request. 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For Henry next, Loves This Albinoni or Giazzotto, depending on who you ask, Albinoni's Adagio in G minor, Robert Salter, and the Guildhall Strings.

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1: 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The Adagio in G minor of Tommaso Albinoni. Robert Salter led the Guildhall String Ensemble. 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

0: Beethoven by request for Miles from Annandale on Hudson, Beethoven's Piano Sonata No. 2 in A Major, the Opus 2 No. 2 work with pianist Rafa Blehach. 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
2: Live from NPR News in Washington, I'm Nora Rahm. Bahrain says it has been hit by Iranian drones, the latest escalation in a series of attacks. The U.S. struck multiple sites in Iran last night in what it says was retaliation for Iranian drone strike on a ship trying to pass through the Strait of Hormuz this week. NPR's Carrie Khan reports.
3: Bahrain's foreign affairs ministry says early Saturday, the country was hit by a number of Iranian drones, calling the attack a flagrant violation of the country's sovereignty. The strikes appear to be in retaliation for the multiple U.S. attacks on Iranian sites late Friday. Bahrain state media accused Iran of, quote, exporting chaos and undermining regional stability. Egypt, Kuwait, and the UAE also condemned the attack. Hours after the Bahrain drone strike, a UK shipping monitor reported that an unidentified projectile hit a ship in the Strait of Hormuz. This was the second attack on vessels attempting to pass through the vital waterways since Thursday, further testing the fragile ceasefire between Iran and the U.S. Carrie Khan, NPR News, Tel Aviv.
2: Former Transportation Secretary Pete Buttigieg says he and his children were investigated by Child Protective Services this week, after an anonymous report claimed his children were at risk. NPR's Elena Moore reports the report was later determined to be false.
4: In a post online, Buttigieg said he was notified about the allegation when a police officer and Child Protective Services worker came to his home. He shared that his children had to participate in forensic interviews where no family could be present, and that he couldn't be alone with his kids until after the interviews were done. Buttigieg is a rising star within the Democratic Party. He ran for president in 2020 and became the first openly gay person to stage a competitive bid for a major party nomination. Law enforcement has not provided information on a potential motive for the false report. But in a statement, Buttigieg acknowledged that the incident had taken place shortly after Father's Day and during Pride Month. Elena Moore, NPR News.
2: The Texas State Board of Education has approved a reading list that requires students to learn Bible passages. Bill Zeeble from member station KERA reports.
5: In a 9-5 party line vote, the mostly Republican board approved adding Bible passages to the required K-12 reading list. Carissa Lopez with the Progressive Texas Freedom Network said the list is biased against other non-Christian faiths.
6: With this reading list, we are trying to teach a very narrow point of view that belongs in Sunday school and not in our public schools.
5: This move follows a recent Texas law requiring the Ten Commandments in every class. It reinforces suspicions of some that lawmakers want Texas and its schools to reflect a Christian identity. For NPR News, I'm Bill Zeeble in Dallas.
2: This is NPR News. Rescue efforts are underway in Venezuela, hit by two powerful earthquakes Wednesday night. Government officials say at least 920 people died. Tens of thousands of people are reported missing. America's 250th birthday is a busy year for people who portray George Washington. NPR's Jennifer Ludden met up with one who sees lessons for today's divided times.
7: At this revolutionary reenactment in New Jersey, John Koopman III cuts an unmistakable figure on horseback in a tailor-made replica of General Washington's military uniform. He admires Washington's call for unity and his opposition to political parties, especially now when they seem to put their own interests before the country's.
8: So that's exactly what Washington predicted would happen.
7: Spectator Lee Ann Folk finds comfort looking back on hard times before.
9: So it helps to calm the soul to know that we've been there and we'll get through this.
7: There are more revolutionary anniversaries to come, but at some point, Koopman may start portraying Washington as president. He has a costume for that, too. Jennifer Ludden, NPR News in Millstone Township, New Jersey.
2: The Department of Health and Human Services reports 5 million people have dropped their health insurance obtained through the Affordable Care Act. A major factor is cost. Congress and the president allowed Obamacare premiums to rise on average double over last year. Healthcare experts predict this year more people will cancel their plans or allow them to lapse on account of the cost. I'm Nora Rahm, NPR News in Washington.
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0: 1206, this is WMHT, the news you need, the music you need, listener supported. Thank you for that. I'm Rob Brown. In for Charlotte Wilson this sunny Saturday afternoon. Sunny settled with a high near 85 tomorrow. More of the same for Monday. To start the work week, mostly sunny, even warmer, 88 as a high. There's Mstislav Rostropovich with the Academy of St. Martin in the Fields from the Cello Concerto No. 2 in D Major of Franz Joseph Haydn, the finale.

The finale, the Concerto No. 2 in D major of Franz Joseph Haydn, cellist Mstislav Rostropovich leading the Academy of St. Martin in the Fields. WMHT. Felix Mendelssohn was inspired to write two great works on a trip to the British Isles, his Hebrides Overture, and this Symphony No. 3, the Scottish Symphony, begun in 1829, set aside and finished in 1842. Mendelssohn conducted the premiere in Leipzig in March of that year. Here's the finale to the Scottish Symphony, Peter Moog and the London Symphony.

0: The finale, the Scottish Symphony of Felix Mendelssohn, inspired by a trip to Scotland, though he never called it the Scottish, and in fact, he seemed to have backed away from the inspiration from Scotland that originally led to the writing of the piece, and yet audiences have always treasured that connection. The Scottish Symphony, the Symphony No. 3 in A minor, Opus 56 of Felix Mendelssohn, Peter Moog, led the London Symphony on your Classical Companion, WMHT.
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4: 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And violinist Isabel Faust joins the orchestra for the devilishly difficult Concerto in A minor by Antonín Dvořák. I'm Steve Seal. 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

The Ensemble Sonnambula, the Sinfonia No. 5 of Leonora Duarte, WMHT, 25 afternoon. I'm Rob Brown, in for Charlotte Wilson this afternoon. I hope you are doing well. There's a symphony of Carl Stamitz from 1784, the Symphony in D, known as The Hunt. Matthias Bamert leads the London Mozart Players.

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The Hunt, the Symphony in D of Carl Stamitz from 1784, the London Mozart Players, led by Matthias Bamert, on your classical companion, WMHT. Franz Liszt made a number of piano reductions of large-scale works, full symphonies, full operas, a lot of them loving transcriptions. Here is one of those, Liszt's Reminiscences of Bellini's Norma, with pianist Michele Campanella.

0: an opera reduced to 88 keys, The Reminiscences of Bellini's Norma, a reduction, a piano reduction by Franz Liszt. 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
0: The piano quintet of Johannes Brahms is one of the true gems of the chamber music repertoire. He also wrote three piano quartets, the second of those on the way this hour in a recording from just a few months ago with the fabulous pianist Christian Zimmermann and friends. Music of Brahms on the way. Good afternoon. It's 1 o'clock, Saturday, June 27th. I'm Rob Brown, in for Charlotte Wilson. I do appreciate the company. Begin the hour with the local ensemble, the Bleecker Consort, and music of Alfonso X.

The Bleaker Consort, recorded live at St. Paul's local ensemble Noni Gran Cusa by Alfonso X, WMHT. Here's Derek Gleason and the Dublin Philharmonic from the Homestead Dances of Don Ray. This is the Farmhands Dance.

0: Derek Gleason leading the Dublin Philharmonic, the Farmhands Dance from Don Ray's Homestead Dances, WMHT. Chamber music of Brahms, still to come, a soaring work in a new Deutsche Grammophon recording with pianist Christian Zimmermann, still to come, and music of Mozart from the opera stage. Next, stick around.
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0: Grand Prize winner of the 2025 Fischoff Chamber Music Competition, the Katarina String Quartet has quickly distinguished itself as one of North America's most compelling young ensembles. 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

Cherubino sings, "You ladies who know what love is, see if it is what I have in my heart." Voi che sapete, from Act Two of Mozart's Marriage of Figaro. That was Anne-Sophie von Otter with the Metropolitan Opera Orchestra. WMHT. Saturday afternoon, music of Brahms now, as promised, completed in 1861, but premiered in 1863 with the composer at the piano, the Quartet No. 2 in A Major, Opus 26 of Johannes Brahms. Massive work, his longest chamber work. Four movements. Here is a really interesting newish recording with pianist Christian Zimmermann, violinist Maria Novak, violist Katarzyna Budnik, and cellist Yuya Okamoto. Music of Johannes Brahms.

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0: from 1862, the Piano Quartet No. 2 in A Major, Opus 26 of Johannes Brahms, in a recording that just came out a few months ago, new on Deutsche Grammophon. Christian Zimmermann, the pianist, with Maria Novak, Katarzyna Budnik, and Yuya Okamoto. WMHT. I'm Rob Brown, Saturday afternoon. Thank you so much for listening.
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2: It's one of Beethoven's most charming little piano sonatas next on WMHT, the G major, number 25, with this little presto alla Tedesca opening. 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

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Now his piano trio number 1 in B flat, opus 99, Deutsche 898. 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
0: Bardavon and New York Stage and Film present a concert reading of Andrew Lloyd Webber's Whistle Down the Wind with Deaf West Theater, Friday, July 31st, 7 p.m., Saturday, August 1st, 8 p.m., and Sunday, August 2nd at 1 p.m. at the Bardavon 1869 Opera House, bardavon.org. 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
2: It's a winter revel next on WMHT. That's what this album is called. Winter Revels from the Renaissance, played here by the Toronto Consort.

0: winter revels from the Renaissance there on WMHT. Green Sleeves and Pudding Pies, played there by the Toronto Consort.
1: Peter was recovering from the disastrous failure of his marriage. He went off to Switzerland to heal and regroup. The marriage was a sham anyway, but in 1878, he still wasn't able to live openly as a gay man. He was resting in Switzerland and composed a deeply emotional work. The work became a staple of the violin repertoire, but at the time, one critic called it odorously Russian, claiming it brought audiences face to face with the revolting thought that music can exist which stinks to the ear. Well, nobody remembers the critic, but people have been enjoying Tchaikovsky's violin concerto for generations. 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

0: Antonio Vivaldi, Tommaso Albinoni, and Georg Philipp Telemann were all friendly admirers of a brilliantly talented German violin player named Johann Pisendel. They were also impressed that they composed music especially for him. You'll hear some of their dedications and one of Pisendel's own compositions on Sunday Baroque this week.
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2: Let's have a Dvorak symphony, shall we, next on WMHT. This is about the most lyrical of all of them. Number 8 in a G major, composed upon the occasion of Dvorak's election to the Bohemian Academy of Science, Literature and the Arts. He'd made it. 1888, four movements here, including that divine waltz movement Wolfgang Sawallisch conducts.

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0: Symphony number 8 in G by Antonín Dvořák. Yes, opus 88 of 1888 in a famous recording there on WMHT. Wolfgang Sawallisch conducting the Philadelphia Orchestra.
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0: Ukrainian pianist Anna Shelest on her album Donna Voce, concentrating on women composers. That was Clara Schumann's Scherzo, Opus 14 on WMHT.
1: Antonio Vivaldi, Tommaso Albinoni, and Georg Philipp Telemann were all friendly admirers of a brilliantly talented German violin player named Johann Pisendel. They were also impressed that they composed music especially for him. You'll hear some of their dedications and one of Pisendel's own compositions on Sunday Baroque this week.
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0: Music from Golden Age Venice next on WMHT. If you have a theory why so much beautiful oboe music came out of Venice, then I'd love to hear it. Albinoni's Opus 9 and number 8, the Concerto in G minor, played by Frank de Bruyn.

0: oboist Frank de Bruin playing Albinoni's Opus 9, Number 8, the Concerto in G Minor, in that recording on WMHT with Christopher Hogwood and the Academy of Ancient Music.
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2: Whether it be the Star-Spangled Banner or a colonial-era minuet, a Yankee Doodle March, or the Stars and Stripes Forever, three centuries of American composers and organ builders contribute to our celebration of the 250th anniversary of these United States. We're showing the American way this week on Pipe Dreams from American Public Media. I'm Michael Barone. 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
0: It's a chamber music masterpiece next on WMHT, the most famous of all the pieces that Beethoven wrote for his friend and patron and pupil, the Archduke Rudolf, who financially supported him later in life. Beethoven wrote him some dozen pieces, this dating from 1811, the epic Archduke Piano Trio in B-flat, opus 97, four great movements here, almost three quarters of an hour long, in a famous recording. Sviatoslav Rykša on piano, Mikhail Korpelman violin, Valentin Berlinsky on cello, recorded in Moscow in 1992.

0: Beethoven's great B-flat piano trio, the Archduke Trio, Opus 97, dedicated to his friend and patron, the Archduke Rudolf, in a famous performance there on WMHT. Sviatoslav Richter on piano, Mikhail Koppelman on violin, Valentin Berlinsky on cello, recorded in Moscow in 1992.
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5: Hey, my name's Kevin Ho, and I'm 18 years old from Dallas, Texas. I'm a pianist, and I'll be playing Scriabin's Fantasy in B minor right here at From the Top.

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I played Chopin's Barcarolle, Opus 60. The Barcarolle is meant to imitate a Venetian gondola song, so I like to picture a boat going down a canal in Venice late at night. There are moments in this song that are very relaxing, but it becomes much more introspective and eventually triumphant in the end. This piece really tells a story. It begins with the currents of water on the canal being represented by the left hand of the piano, and in the right hand there's a duet, perhaps sung between two lovers. But the narrative quickly becomes internal, and it becomes emotional and psychological music. And as the piece develops, we go further and further into sort of the depths of the human soul almost, and we finally reach this moment where the music seems like it's coming from another world. And Chopin writes dolce sfogato, and dolce is a very common musical instruction meaning sweetly, but sfogato I've never seen before, and it means smoky. And this music comes through the smoke almost like it's delivered from some other universe. And only four measures later, Chopin brings us back to Earth, and the piece concludes as it began on that Venetian canal.

This piece is not technically as difficult as most of Chopin's work. It still has a lot of tricky fingerwork, but most of the difficulty in this piece is in making it work structurally and emotionally. It's very difficult to pull it off convincingly because the narrative is so complex and layered, and you really have to communicate that depth in your playing. I played this at a competition, and one of the judges told me it was a grandpa piece, because it's most often played by older people, because it takes so much musical maturity, and I'm just on that path.

My conductor and teacher, Etienne Abelin, who I work with at Empire State Youth Orchestra, nominated me. I'd like to thank my piano teacher, Mary Moran, for guiding me through the interpretation of this piece. I'd like to thank my percussion teachers, Mark Foster and Richard LaBagley, for always believing in me and showing me how to really love music and have a reverence for sound. And I want to thank my parents for being the biggest supporters of everything I do in my life.

0: 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That was Kingston Tchaikovsky, a senior from Cairo Durham High School, piano, playing the Barque role in F-sharp minor, Opus 60 of Frédéric Chopin. 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

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I'm Steve Seal. We're at the Semperoper in Dresden, Germany, with the Staatskapelle Dresden. The Staatskapelle Dresden, or in English, the Dresden State Orchestra, is one of the oldest orchestras in existence, created by order of Maurice, Elector of Saxony, in 1548. In the 19th century, Carl Maria von Weber and Richard Wagner each served as court Kapellmeister, and in the 20th century, Richard Strauss became closely associated with the orchestra as both conductor and composer, when the Staatskapelle premiered several of his works. As the 20th century progressed, the orchestra was led by a cavalcade of notable names, from Fritz Reiner to Carl Böhm, Hans Wank to Giuseppe Zinopoli to Bernard Haitink. Herbert Blumstedt, music director from 1975 to 85, still serves as conductor laureate today at the age of 98. In 2024, the Italian Daniele Gatti took the wheel, and it is he who will lead our concert of two large-scale German works, one each from composers who enjoyed close relationships with this orchestra in the 19th and 20th centuries, and indeed, two works that create their own musical universes. First, a symphonic suite from Richard Wagner's opera Götterdämmerung, The Twilight of the Gods. Conductor Daniele Gatti's own arrangement of Wagner's music condenses the finale of his massive operatic cycle, The Ring of the Nibelung, itself a musical vision of the end of time, steeped in fate, splendor, and destruction. Richard Strauss responded a good quarter of a century later with his own vision of the artist as hero. Rather than depicting a myth of ancient times, his symphonic poem Ein Heldenleben, A Hero's Life, is a dramatic and musically expansive self-portrait. 9 months after the world premiere, the first Dresden performance took place in the presence of the composer, who was called to the stage 4 times, and the press spoke of rapturous applause and, quote, a sensational concert thanks to Strauss. That's what's ahead in our concert from Dresden. I hope you'll stay with us. Welcome to APM's Symphony Cast. Götterdämmerung is the grand finale of The Ring of the Nibelung, the massive 4-opera epic cycle that Richard Wagner devoted his energies to for more than a quarter century, writing both the music and the librettos. As the climax of the entire saga, not to mention the longest of the 4 Ring Cycle operas, Götterdämmerung culminates in nothing less than the downfall of the entire world order, an order corrupted by greed, power, and the curse of the ring, forged through the renunciation of love. The title, which is usually translated into English as Twilight of the Gods, captures the sense of world-ending fate and impending doom that fills the opera. But amidst the tone of tragedy that leads to the climax, Wagner presents moments of transcendent beauty and the promise of redemption. Through love, the one force capable of countering the ring's corrupting power. The previous 3 operas in the cycle had dramatized how the actions of the chief god Wotan and his arch-nemesis Alberich, both driven by the quest for domination, set in motion the crisis that now threatens gods and mortals alike. At the same time, Wagner also traced the stories of Brunhilde and Siegfried, who take the spotlight as the central heroes of Götterdämmerung. Their union in love provides a significant plot turn in the story. And then Siegfried's death precipitates the story's apocalyptic ending of the cycle as Brunhilde sacrifices herself and returns the world-corrupting ring to nature. Daniele Gatti's instrumental suite that we're about to hear, played by the Staatskapelle Dresden, begins very quietly with the bright hope represented by Siegfried and Brunhilde's newfound love, depicted in a scene from the opera's prologue. The warmth of Brunhilde's music, heard in strings and woodwinds, evokes her recent awakening from a divine warrior maiden to a vulnerable human who has just discovered love. Wagner combines this with bold, heroic sounds signifying Siegfried, played by the brass.
Brunhilde encourages Siegfried to set out on new adventures and bids him farewell as he journeys down the mountain to the Rhine River below. But the golden glow of these optimistic strains darkens as Wagner recalls the ominous themes associated with the curse of the ring. A sweeping dramatic shift fast forwards to the moment in the third act when Siegfried's enemy, Hagen, murders him with a spear. As the hero dies, Wagner poignantly recapitulates Siegfried and Brunhilde's theme of love. The solemn funeral march that follows retraces the arc of Siegfried's life in a kind of wordless eulogy as his body is carried away into the twilight. And coming out onto the stage now here at the Semperoper in Dresden, Germany, is conductor Daniele Gatti to lead his Staatskapelle Dresden in his own arrangement of the music of Richard Wagner. We will hear the Götterdämmerung Suite on SymphonyCast.

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1: The finale of Richard Wagner's magnificent cycle of operas, The Ring of the Nibelung, Gerte Dameron, The Twilight of the Gods, interpreted in a new way with Wagner's music arranged by conductor Daniele Gatti, who led his Staatskapelle Dresden, the Dresden State Orchestra, here at the Semperoper in Dresden. We've heard Gatti's Gerte Dameron Suite, opening and closing with scenes focused on the opera's heroes, Siegfried and Brunhilde. First, as they revel in their newfound love, and at the end with Siegfried's funeral music. It's been exactly 150 years since the premiere of Wagner's final installment in his massive operatic cycle, telling the story of gods and mortals in the ring, forged from the gold of the Rhine, its power wielded through the rejection of love. And over the course of that century and a half, orchestras have wondered how to bring Wagner to wider audiences. With very few exceptions, he wrote for the opera stage, not the concert hall, composing no symphonies or concertos or otherwise instrumental works for the most part. The answer has usually come in the form of the performance of overtures from his operas and a handful of famous instrumental excerpts from them as well, some of which Daniele Gatti incorporated into the suite we just heard, such as Siegfried's Rhine Journey. But that suite, a new and unique take on Wagner's final installment of his Ring cycle. I'm Steve Seal. That takes us to the midpoint of our concert from Dresden, and when Symphony Cast continues, another heroic journey, this time autobiographical, perhaps, from Richard Strauss. That's coming up next on APM's Symphony Cast.
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3: Bardavon and New York Stage and Film present a concert reading of Andrew Lloyd Webber's Whistle Down the Wind with Deaf West Theater, Friday, July 31st, 7 p.m., Saturday, August 1st, 8 p.m., and Sunday, August 2nd at 1 p.m. at the Bardavon 1869 Opera House, bardavon.org. Opera Saratoga presenting Donizetti's comic opera The Elixir of Love, Lerner and Lowe's My Fair Lady, and a workshop of Drift, a newly commissioned work, at Universal Preservation Hall, June 20th to 28th, operasaratoga.org. Sunnyview Rehabilitation Hospital in Schenectady, handling complex rehab cases from across upstate New York and western New England, a hospital dedicated solely to the specialty of physical rehab, focused on getting patients back home. 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

Welcome back to Symphony Cast. I'm Steve Seal, and we're in Dresden, Germany, where Daniele Gatti is conducting the Dresden State Orchestra in a program of heroic journeys. And we now turn to the early 20th century for the music of Richard Strauss. Artists don't need to live outsized personal lives. What matters is that they have an outsized imagination, notes writer Richard Bratby in describing Strauss's massive orchestral work, Ein Heldenleben, A Hero's Life. Arguably, few men could have resembled some legendary hero less than Richard Strauss, the mild-mannered son of a brewery heiress and a French horn player. But the musical stories he told were consistently larger than life. Tone poems based on the stories of Don Juan, Macbeth, the prankster Till Eulenspiegel, and Don Quixote. So who is the hero of Ein Heldenleben? Strauss's work is as long as a symphony and scored for a colossal 100-piece orchestra. Surely this fictional hero couldn't be Strauss himself. Well, Strauss barely concealed the answer, and as you might expect, he was pretty much savaged by critics for it. A monstrous act of egotism, went one review after the premiere, and as revolting a picture of this revolting man as one might ever encounter, he is...

then honest, it went on to say. Strauss took such criticism in stride and was particularly delighted that the critics recognized themselves and were offended by his jibes in the section titled The Hero's Adversaries, with its uncouth chattering of woodwinds. The third part, The Hero's Companion, a clear portrait of Strauss's beloved wife, Pauline, is honored. Next, The Hero's Deeds of War set the hero and his companion against those critical busybodies, while The Hero's Acts of Peace brings in quotations from the composer's earlier works, including Thus Spake Zarathustra and Death and Transfiguration. While the scoffers still appear at times to attempt to take the hero down. Finally, the hero's retreat from the world and fulfillment finds our hero raging, but in the end, resigning himself and ultimately content. For the last time, the hero's theme is heard. The work ends as he rises above this world in dignified solemnity. Here once more is conductor Daniele Gatti, to lead the Staatskapelle Dresden, the Dresden State Orchestra, in Ein Heldenleben, A Hero's Life, by Richard Strauss.

The composer as hero, waging his battles in art rather than blood. We've heard Ein Heldenleben, A Hero's Life by Richard Strauss. Daniela Gatti conducted the Dresden State Orchestra here at the Semperoper in Dresden, Germany, on SymphonyCast. Strauss had the idea for that work while working on his symphonic poem Don Quixote, a tale of heroism gone comically wrong. He said that he conceived it as a work in which heroism would go magnificently right, a bit like Beethoven's Eroica Symphony a century earlier. Comparing it to the Beethoven, he said, while it has no funeral march, it does have lots of horns, horns being quite the thing to express heroism. Of course, I haven't taken part in any battles, he told his publisher, although I do find myself quite as interesting as Napoleon. Staatskapelle concertmaster Yuki Manuela Janke says, for her, the most dreamlike moment of this work is the one in which the companion helps the hero find salvation. And every time I play through it, I am moved to tears, and I wish this moment would never end. I'm Steve Seal. The Dresden State Orchestra was in the spotlight on this week's Symphony Cast with music of Richard Wagner and Richard Strauss. As always, you can listen again from our website, yourclassical.org/symphonycast. We have a little bit of time remaining, and so let's listen to just a bit more Strauss and a suite from his opera Ariadne auf Naxos, performed by the Buffalo Philharmonic, Joanne Folletta conducting, on SymphonyCast.

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